0: Not only does he know rock music, he knows sports too. It's time for Steve Gorman Sports.
1: Steve Gorman Sports. I don't talk a whole lot of soccer on here, but I am today. The Premier League kicked off, the world's number one league, the English Premier League, over the weekend. Arsenal, my favorite team, spoiler alert, is your top-seeded team. If you're looking at the power rankings, you have to put them atop the list. It took 22 years to get to the top. They beat Manchester City, grinding their way to the title last year. But this team is not beat down. They've bolstered the lineup with a couple of great off-season signings, and they're finally playing without the pressure of trying to win it. When you win the title, you play a freer brand of football, as they say, and that's where Arsenal is and will be throughout the season. Manchester City has the impossible task of replacing Pep Guardiola, arguably the greatest manager in Premier League history. Manchester United has spent the better part of two decades trying to figure out how to replace Alex Ferguson. It will not be easy. They've got an incredible roster. They are still going to be a threat, but it will not be without its moments of real concern. Chelsea, number 3. Manchester United, number 4. And I'm going to go ahead and put Liverpool at number 5. Another way of saying the usual suspects back on top in the Premier League. 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

0: The Tubes with She's a Beauty on Steve Gorman Rocks. When I hear that song, I think about John Candy, the great comic actor. If you were a fan of SCTV, the greatest sketch comedy show ever, you probably know where I'm going with this. The Tubes appeared on SCTV in 1981 or 1982, and they were a part of a sketch called The Fishin' Musician, which was John Candy's character was a guy named, I think, Gil Hodges. He lived out in the woods, and he was a nature guy. He lived out there. You know, he'd take musicians fishing, and they would hang out at his cabin. You could probably find it on YouTube. It's probably still available. But I remember seeing the Tubes on that show and just thinking, now that's a cool rock band right there. I never would have imagined they were just a couple years away from some massive hits like She's a Beauty. But I was way in. Thanks to John Candy. Thanks to SCTV. The Tubes found a real fan.
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0: It's time for Questionable Wisdom on Steve Gorman Rocks. 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
1: Listening on Q94 out in Crescent Heights, we have Erica who needs some advice. Now, Erica just started seeing a new guy a few weeks back, and she really, really likes him, Steve. But there's one red flag, okay?
2: Always a red flag.
1: All right, so he waited until the third date to tell her that he has a 5-year-old son who has full custody of. Now, Erica says it feels sort of like a trap, like that he waited so long to tell her. She doesn't mind that he has a kid, but she would have liked him to be upfront from the start. Now, Steve, what do you think? Is this a red flag? And if so, is it big enough to stop seeing the guy?
2: No. Wait, you said that he told her on the third date?
1: Yes.
2: No. I mean, why would that even... Okay, first date, you're spending the whole time wondering if you're going to see this person again. The second date is just there to confirm what may be a good thing. Third date's a perfectly appropriate time. I don't think you lead with, "Hi, I'm Steve. I've got a child." Even if the most dedicated, devoted dad, I think it's a heavy load to drop on a first date. You're just getting to know each other.
1: Right.
2: She's just out of her mind. I mean, he didn't say, "I have a son and I want you to move in and be his new mommy." I mean, that would be weird on a third date.
1: North Mississippi's Rock is 99.9 The Fox.
3: New message.
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1: On this day back in 1975, Queen broke ground on their most iconic song, Bohemian Rhapsody, at Rockfield Studios in Mammoth, Wales. With so many things going on in that song, Freddie, he mentally prepared weeks before and directed the band throughout the whole sessions. Recording lasted about 3 weeks, and Freddie, Brian May, and Roger Taylor were singing their vocal parts for 12 hours a day. They ended up with over 180 separate overdubs for the final version. And the finished product? I don't think I need to convince you that it's one of the greatest rock songs ever written. Queen took vocal harmonies to unbelievable heights for Bohemian Rhapsody on this day in classic rock.

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1: Now it's time for a Wait, That's True Fact, brought to you by Steve Gorman Rocks. Keith Richards once stayed awake for 9 days only to fall asleep while standing up. Yes, that's true. And this is Steve Gorman Rocks.

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1: The best part of the day begins now. It's time to get your rock on with Steve Gorman and April Rose. It's Steve Gorman Rocks. Welcome to the show.
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0: Poison kicking off a Monday night of Steve Gorman Rocks. April Rose has her thorn. April.
1: Yes, I do.
0: You got to feel good every time you hear that song.
1: Well, you know, when something's so lovely, everyone wants to touch it. So, you know, you kind of need thorns to keep people back. That's how I'm dissecting the song.
0: Okay, that makes perfect sense. You've got more than a thorn. I'd say you have a whole host of thorns ready at any given time.

0: Billy Squire with The Stroke on Steve Gorman Rocks. That's from the Don't Say No album, 1981. The fall of 1981, I was a junior in high school playing high school soccer, and that song, The Stroke, that was our official team song for the season, which sounds insane, I know, and, well, it is kind of insane. It all started during practice before the season started. One of the guys on my team, his nickname was Wild Man, and he had a pickup truck with giant speakers in it, and he would blast in his truck before practice that cassette tape, Don't Say No. And every time The Stroke would come on, he would turn it up to the loudest possible place. And so we all started singing the song while we'd be warming up, stretching before practice. It was an unofficial kind of a joke song to sing. And as the season went on, more and more, it became our hype song, is what you'd call it nowadays. And by the time we were in the final stretch of the season, the pregame huddle, the team would gather around, and we would all start chanting, stroke me, stroke me. The 80s were a little bit different. I don't think a high school team would get away with that in 2026. Hey, man, you know, the 80s, as they say, were lit, y'all.
1: If it rocks, it's on the Fox.
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0: Van Halen from 1984 with Hot for Teacher on Steve Gorman Rocks. One of the great bands from Southern California. Another great band from Southern California. A bunch of studio musicians got together and said, hey, let's be the artist instead of just the guys the artist pays. They did okay for themselves. Here's Toto. Hold the line.
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0: Toto with Hold the Line on Steve Gorman Rocks. I mentioned before we heard it that the guys in Toto were all session musicians, studio professionals. They came together to become their own band. That's not an uncommon thing. A lot of people get their career started playing on other people's records. You know, Don Henley and Glenn Frey from the Eagles famously were in Linda Ronstadt's band. They asked her if they could leave to start their own thing. Jimmy Page of Led Zeppelin, before he was in the Yardbirds, was a session musician in London. Not only a guitarist, but also a producer on a lot of tracks. So he learned his way through the session machine, the studio system, all the while harboring an idea for a band in the back of his mind. After a stint in the Yardbirds, he was ready to put his own band together. He called it Led Zeppelin from their fourth record. Here's Stairway to Heaven.
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1: It's time for Questionable Wisdom on Steve Gorman Rocks. Here's April Rose with tonight's question.
2: Listening on Q94 out in Crescent Heights, we have Erica who needs some advice. Now, Erica just started seeing a new guy a few weeks back, and she really, really likes him, Steve. But there's one red flag, okay?
3: Always a red flag.
2: All right, so he waited until the third date to tell her that he has a 5-year-old son who has full custody of. Now, Erica says it feels sort of like a trap, like that he waited so long to tell her. She doesn't mind that he has a kid, but she would have liked him to be upfront from the start. Now, Steve, what do you think? Is this a red flag? And if so, is it big enough to stop seeing the guy?
3: No. Wait, you said that he told her on the third date?
2: Yes.
3: No. I mean, why would that even... Okay, first date, you're spending the whole time wondering if you're going to see this person again. The second date is just there to confirm what may be a good thing. Third date's a perfectly appropriate time. I don't think you lead with, "Hi, I'm Steve. I've got a child." Even at the most dedicated, devoted dad, I think it's a heavy load to drop on a first date. You're just getting to know each other.
2: Right.
3: She's just out of her mind. I mean, he didn't say, "I have a son and I want you to move in and be his new mommy." I mean, that would be weird on a third date.
2: If it rocks, it's on the Fox.
4: New message.
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5: Have you heard the one about the time Steve was in the airport with Metallica and Lars was very hungover and grumpy and Steve just had to add fuel to the fire by, I'll let him tell you.
6: I put Lars over my shoulder and spun him around trying to make him throw up. 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
5: Yeah, if you're hungover, stay away from Steve Gorman. This is

0: Black Sabbath with Paranoid, the title track to the second album that Black Sabbath released and recorded. The song itself, Paranoid, interestingly enough, does not contain the word paranoid. Nowhere in the lyrics does the song Paranoid appear. Geezer Butler is the principal lyricist for Black Sabbath, the lion's share of lyrics on all of their music written by the bassist. And Paranoid was no exception. He scribbled those lyrics out on a piece of paper very quickly because the band threw this song together in a matter of minutes on the final day of the session. Their producer said, guys, we're 3 minutes short. We need another song. And they started throwing together ideas. Tony Iommi said, well, I got a riff. Geezer Butler heard a melody and said, well, let me write some lyrics. They put that song together, start to finish, soup to nuts by all accounts, in less than 30 minutes. That is a band on a roll.
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2: 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Boyfriend's cheating on her. She leaves him. Before she leaves his apartment, she picks up the telephone, dials the Tokyo Weather Service, leaves the phone off the hook. He gets to pick up the tab.
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1: All right, Tuesday morning, Chelsea's least favorite day of the week. How are we this morning so far?
2: Actually, not bad.
1: Yeah, no texts about traffic, no sort of hurried issues faced on your way in this morning.
2: No, so kids are back to school. My husband was up, and so I had some extra help with animals, and he made me a coffee.
1: Wow, everybody's awake already? So the kids are awake as well, or no?
2: Oh, he was just up, yeah. He was just up. He's ready.
1: Okay.
3: Frank's ready for that first day of school. Get him out of the... He's going to be drinking white wine by 8 a.m. Stay at home, Dad.
1: Remember, Chelsea hates it when you say that. It's not accurate. He works 4 hours a week or whatever it is. So, could be worse.
2: Are you guys done?
1: I was having
2: a good day.
1: All right, slow down. Listen, it could be so much worse.
2: Yes.
1: You could be the owner of the 49ers.
2: I should see that.
1: If you're somebody who doesn't follow along at all, and I feel like this crossed over the sports line, but this dude who's the owner of the San Francisco 49ers of your NFL, arrested on engaging in prostitution. And not just engaging in prostitution. When you hear that the owner of an NFL team is engaging in some sort of illicit activities with someone for money, it's exactly what you would imagine. It's a trailer park in Ohio where he was busted.
3: Right. I mean, we've heard of other owners getting massages.
1: Mm-hmm. True.
3: This one was different because I also saw that he was charged with possessing criminal tools.
2: Right.
1: I saw that phrase as well. And I was curious.
3: And then I read the story and it was like, makes no mention of what tools were present.
1: Somebody Google what criminal tools mean in this scenario. I don't know what that means. Tools of prostitution or tools of criminality? Like, I don't know. I'm sure there's something very obvious that we're missing.
2: Was it a gun? Was it a bolt cutter? Like, what was it?
1: Or is a cell phone a tool of whatever you called it.
2: Right.
1: I don't know the answer to that.
2: It's probably distracting for your boss to get arrested right before your job starts for the season.
1: Probably.
3: Is it?
1: I mean, he was spending upwards of $140, though, quote, for a sex act. So
3: You are the owner of a billion-dollar-plus team.
2: Can't you just meet somebody on Snapchat or something?
3: You're in a trailer park in Ohio.
1: He's been the majority owner of the 49ers for 2 years, but he's been the chief financial officer, I believe, since 2008.
2: He's like the nephew of somebody, or it's all in the family, something like that?
1: That I don't know. But, I mean, it goes back. I mean, that's 20 years that you've been running a franchise, essentially, in the NFL. Right.
2: But he was caught for the act, not because he tried to pay with a check. Right.
3: It actually was a sting.
1: I don't know if sting is the right word, but he reached out on a website that is either run or monitored by law enforcement. And so when he reached out, he was actually talking to a cop and he arranged to meet this person, exchange $140 for some sort of activity. And when he arrived at the trailer park in Eastern Ohio, he was greeted with police on site. So it had nothing to do with paying with a check. I mean, he was off from the word go on this one. And listen, it's not easy. Why are we sitting here in our glass houses? I mean, who amongst us hasn't gone to Youngstown, Ohio to get a prostitute in a trailer park?
3: Well, and what was the fallout from the Patriots owner? Oh, that's right. Nothing.
1: Well, it's a misdemeanor. I mean, you're not going to prison for 20 years.
3: No, but the league has rules in place. If this was a player, right, there are certain things in place where they're like, you can't do that and we're going to fine you. As an owner, though, you're allowed to do this?
1: I'm sure they get fined as well, right. But it's nothing, obviously, relative to his pile of money.
2: Right.
1: So I'm just saying, this is the bright story of the day because this isn't you.
2: I wasn't arrested in Ohio.
1: You weren't arrested in Ohio. But the day is not over yet, so let's not rule it out. 704-FEZ-3200, you're also welcome to join us. The talkback button is available to you on the iHeartRadio app as well.
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2: I mentioned earlier that the owner of the San Francisco 49ers was busted for soliciting a prostitute at a trailer park in Ohio. One of the things that was interesting, because we're not smart, we didn't know what it was when they charged him with that and possession of criminal tools. And I appreciate those of you, I guess, who are trying to take a guess at what criminal tools are.
3: All right, for the tool of mischief, or whatever it was called, I'm going to go ahead and say it was some fuzzy handcuffs. I just got a hunch.
2: So, a couple things. I believe he said fuzzy handcuffs were the criminal tools, although he called it the tool of mischief, which, by the way, you have stumbled on to maybe the greatest band name of all time. The Tool of Mischief? Are you kidding me? Well played. That's not the answer, though. Shockingly, we essentially nailed it. It could be anything that would be even an everyday item that was used in the commission of a crime. And I think, as I mentioned, it could even be a cell phone when it is you responding to an ad or to committing some sort of crime that involved a phone call.
4: So he didn't have like a crowbar or a lockpick.
2: But it could be that also if that's how your crime went down. But in this case, a criminal tool could simply be the cell phone. But you're right. Bolt cutters, lockpicking devices, even if you're committing a burglary and you use a flashlight. Your flashlight could be a criminal tool because you used it in committing a crime. It's weird, but apparently that is the legitimate answer.
4: Way to go, Ohio.
2: So, again, the owner of the 49ers getting busted at a trailer park in Ohio. $140 was what he was willing to spend. By the way, speaking of spending money, oddly, I don't know if you saw the Vince Young documentary hits today.
4: Netflix, yeah.
2: Yeah. Okay. And I don't know if you remember the story. Maybe you haven't followed along. He was one of the biggest stars in the game, at least for a period of time, and then very quickly ran out of money and filed for bankruptcy in 2014. It's a sad story. I mean, there's nothing really funny about it, although when you look at some of the things that were chronicled in terms of how Vince Young spent his money, it is mind-blowing. There's no two ways around that. Remember, it was like he spent $5,000 a day at the Cheesecake Factory.
5: Yes.
2: Remember that story? Like, I don't know that I could ever forget that.
4: That was a week at the Cheesecake Factory.
2: Oh, was it a week? Sorry. Yes. A day would be crazy. A week is within realm.
4: You're confusing because it was $6,000 on a meal for himself at TGI Friday.
5: I still don't know how that's possible. Some expensive liquor and a burger.
4: Yeah. Well, he was a huge fan of King Louis VIII cognac, which is about $600 a shot.
5: And you want to go to the TGI Fridays.
2: That's where you get your best alcohol, Chels.
4: It's including, and I forgot about this, on a 2007 Southwest flight, he bought all the seats on the flight. So he's like, hey, you know, I want to go on a flight. I don't want other people to go with me. I'll buy out the entire Southwest flight.
5: Not cheaper to just charter something?
2: I imagine it would be.
4: Well, look at me. I'm good at math. I'm Chelsea.
2: Why you got to rub it in?
4: God, just so high up there. By the way, 10 people did beat him to buying out the entire flight. So it was Vince Young, 10 people, and the rest of the flight was empty.
2: It's okay. An interesting tale, and I am fascinated. So, again, that documentary hits today on Netflix.
4: Old coaches, old competitors, people who were playing at that same time.
5: The CEO of the Cheesecake Factory, by the way. They lost money after he got bankrupt.
2: He single-handedly propped up the Cheesecake Factory for a number of years.
4: Still gets a Christmas card from the manager.
5: He should have to try everything on the menu.
2: It's interesting. When you Google it, it says that he once left $15,000 as a tip and one visit to the Cheesecake Factory. It doesn't say how much that tip was on. So I don't know how appropriate or inappropriate his $15,000 tip at the Cheesecake Factory was. Can you imagine being that server in that moment?
4: No.
2: Yeah.
4: I mean, that's.
5: Hope it was split between a bunch of people.
4: Yeah.
2: The meal, you mean? Because obviously he paid the tip. That's the whole point of it. So I'm curious to see that. We'll make a note and obviously get back on that. So listen, it may not be an easy day for you. It's Tuesday. So at least you've got not that going for you.
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15: A better life with Dr. Sanjay Gupta.
16: It's about as tough a family problem as you can get. An adult child has cut off communication with a parent, or the other way around. It's often represented as ungrateful kids, difficult parents, but the truth, experts say, is usually a lot more complicated and more common than you would think. Researchers estimate 1 in 5 people will become estranged from their father at some point. But here's what I find hopeful. Going no contact isn't always the end of the story. Sometimes it's more of a painful pause that gives both people time to heal, reflect, and grow. The common thread among those who found their way back, they stopped pointing fingers and looked inward instead. If you are estranged from someone you love, first of all, I am sorry. Take care of yourself. Stay open. Don't lose hope. But also, don't waste time either. Life is short. I'm Dr. Sanjay Gupta, helping you live a better life.
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2: Interesting. It's piqued folks' interest when we were talking about the owner of the San Francisco 49ers who was busted soliciting prostitution at a trailer park in Ohio. And one of the things he was charged with was possession of criminal tools. And as it ends up, that just essentially means almost anything that you used in a commission of a crime, even something like a cell phone, if it was where you were calling someone who was going to perform something illegal for you. It's a broad, broad definition, apparently.
3: If you had your car keys, since you used your car to go to this trailer park, is that a tool, a criminal tool?
2: I don't know if that is or not. It's a fair question, given how broad a lot of this definition is. Appreciate your calls.
4: Yeah, talk about the 49ers guy, the criminal tools, and he was using his phone. I never got that. I still watch Chris Hansen, a lot of his stuff. He's still doing it, by the way. And in no way am I defending these guys, but they always get charged with using a computer to commit a crime. And I feel like that's not really the crime. I feel like it's kind of implied that that's, you know, it's just kind of redundant. I think the real criminal tool is, you know what it is, Wang.
2: Right. Yes. Okay. That's accurate as well. I think that, well, I don't know. I think they do that so that they have more charges against you. Is there another, and maybe there's not another reason. I don't know the origin of why that would be necessary. Like, you were busted allegedly soliciting a prostitute. I mean, why do we need to also get you on possessing criminal tools?
3: I think Chris Hansen said it best here.
5: I must warn you, I am kind of big down there.
6: You want to list all of the crimes, so if like the top one, you know, you don't get convicted of, then there's some other ones.
2: Yeah, I think that's correct as well. He did mention that Chris Hansen was still doing, isn't there a documentary or something?
5: I can't control my horny level. I want to blank your brains out. I can't help it.
2: Right, we know who Chris Hansen is.
6: Yeah, I think so. We talked about it. Robert Pattinson?
3: A month from today. Yes, Robert Pattinson. It's called Primetime.
6: His voice creeped me out a little bit.
3: In theaters, September 25th.
2: Oh, it is. I couldn't remember if it was a streamer or in theaters.
6: Oh, it's in theaters. Okay.
2: Kids, if you're not familiar somehow with Chris Hansen, do yourself a favor. He was an icon for quite some time.
5: I can do that all day.
2: Yeah, that TV show, To Catch a Predator. Yeah.
5: I need sex.
2: Right. And reading of the emails was one of the best parts of that, because that's what all those clips
5: lick her all over her body.
2: Right, exactly. What are you doing here?
5: Ouch. I think that would hurt a lot. Yeah, but it's a good pain, you know.
2: So is he still actually doing something?
3: Cool Beans is nodding vigorously. Okay. I thought that he got busted and there was...
6: Well, he wrote a bad check for like... promotional merchandise or something really strange. Like, it wasn't a hard crime that he was convicted of, but he did have some troubles.
5: Heaven.
2: Is he streaming now? Is that it? Is it a YouTube thing, or is he actually on a television show? I should know all these
3: Cool
2: answers.
3: Beans is saying yes, it is a streamer.
2: Okay, well, that doesn't help, but thank you, Cool Beans.
5: Group sex.
2: All right. So when is that? A month from now that it'll
3: September
2: hit theaters?
3: September 25, yep.
2: Okay, well, so we'll find out a lot about criminal tools at that point.
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3: What do you remember yesterday talking about the show Reacher that you and the wife have gotten into?
4: Oh, yeah.
3: This was quite a discussion yesterday, and it led to some interesting commentary from listeners about that show.
5: Oh, my God, that Reacher guy. Oh, like, I'm straight, but like, hey, how you doing?
3: Like, that was a bigger theme than I would have thought yesterday.
5: Oh,
3: and that noise, by the way.
4: Alan Richson is his name, and he is in shape.
3: Clearly.
6: Chiming in on the Reacher show. I've never watched it, but it pops up on TikTok all the time, and I'll have to sit through every video. And I wanted to also relate to the last guy that called about the actor that plays Reacher. I'm straight, too, but that dude's a stud. I think that's what keeps me tuned in.
3: I mean, I'm really, first of all, I'm so happy that this is a safe space for everybody to reveal your inner feelings. And there's nothing wrong with that. I mean, you're being honest, and it just was a surprise, I guess, is the only way I can phrase it. There was a follow-up on our voicemail this morning.
7: On that Reacher guy, his best performance is by far whenever he plays Thad in Blue Mountain State. If you haven't seen it, you got to look it up. It is fantastic.
3: Blue Mountain State? Anybody?
8: As football? Am I just making that up?
3: It is, apparently, yes.
4: Class comes last for Blue Mountain State, where the weekdays are just a primer for Saturday's big game.
3: It's 15, 16 years old. It was a sitcom, is how it's described.
4: Three seasons.
3: A fictitious university called Blue Mountain State, the Mountain Goats. So it's college football, sex, binge drinking, drugs, wild partying, and hazing is how it's described here.
8: Okay.
3: So I'm sure some of you, at least a couple of those guys, are going to be all in for that.
5: Oh,
3: yeah, yeah, exactly.
4: That guy's he's done already.
8: You're a little extra this morning, Woody.
3: I don't know where exactly that's streaming. Paramount Plus, I think, is what I saw.
4: I see Netflix.
3: Okay, well, you can find it on your own. I'm sure you'll sniff it out literally and figuratively.
4: Thad Castle is who he plays.
3: Okay. All right.
8: That's going to be my alias.
4: That's right. When you check into a hotel, ask for Thad Castle.
3: 704-FEZ-3200, talk back button. We're just trying to help out. I mean, maybe this is going to lead to a whole new thing you've got going. You can also reach out on the talk back button. So if you're streaming us on the iHeartRadio app, hit that little microphone. That comes right to us.
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1: You guys see the thing that was floating around viral yesterday on the internet about words or phrases that you use that indicate that you're old? This was a big thing
2: that you're
1: circulating.
2: Old.
1: Yeah. Yeah, I mean, by using a certain term, that shows your age or puts you in a certain bracket. For example, if you say videotaping instead of recording.
2: Okay.
3: All right.
1: That sort of thing. But as I looked through some of this, and some of it's accurate. I mean, I think that one is accurate, for example. If you're under a certain age, you don't probably ever use the term videotaping because you never lived through that era. But some of them I'm not sure are an age thing. Like one of the ones that I saw was people who use supper instead of dinner. And to me, that is more of a potentially a regional thing as opposed to an age thing. Yeah. Would you guys agree with that one?
3: I would, yeah.
1: Maybe more Southern to say supper than dinner. I don't know if it's just Southern, but I don't think it's age necessarily. Yay or nay?
3: I'm agreeing with you.
2: I agree with you as well, even though I'm not supposed to. Because you're right. It is a regional thing. I remember, distant cousins and things like that being like, you guys ready for supper? I'm like, what is supper? Never heard that term until we had visited them. But growing up in Southern California, it was dinner. Not an age thing.
1: Here's one that bothers me. So, and this one has nuance to it. Using the term pound sign instead of hashtag. So that particular stuff, I'm going to use that phrase, could be used in multiple situations. I mean, there's a hashtag on the beginning of a term if you're putting it on a post online. Mm-hmm. But there's also that same symbol on your phone dial. Like if you look at your phone, the keypad.
3: Right. That's when
1: are you calling that a hashtag too?
3: No, but maybe young people are using hashtag for both scenarios. In my mind, I can use both. Hashtag when it's online, pound sign when it's number related.
1: I would agree with that. So it's too broad to just say if you're saying pound sign at all, somehow you're showing your age.
2: But what I think they're saying is young people do not.
3: They don't even know.
1: They call it a hashtag on the phone as well.
3: I'm going to ask my kids today. I've never thought about this.
1: Nor have I. And that's why I was confused by it, because I'm with Chelsea. It depends on how you're using it.
2: Mm-hmm. I think I just used one right there, by the way. If you use the term young people, you're old.
1: Wow.
2: Okay. Like, oh, young people these days.
1: All right.
2: Mm-hmm. I think the term heavy set as well is an older term.
1: I disagree.
2: It indicates that there's no young people being like, you know what? He's heavy set.
1: What are they using? I don't think that's old.
3: No, I just think you need to be with young people who have better vocabulary.
2: What, they're just saying fat?
3: You need more terms.
1: I don't think so.
2: Girthy?
1: Husky? These are all fun. I mean, we could say synonyms for a long time, but
2: large.
1: I disagree on that one. What do you think about pocketbook?
2: Oh, yeah, that's an old term.
3: Or is it regional, too? It feels very Southern to me. Is it not?
1: I'm not sure.
3: I don't hang around with a lot of young people, aside from my kids and their friends, so I'm not an expert.
2: Wilcox is the oldest guy I hang out with.
1: But it's not just, are you hanging out with, and you keep saying young people, so you keep driving it home, but it's hanging out with old people. I mean, that's another way to look at it as well.
2: What about coin purse? That's definitely an old phrase, right?
1: Coin purse. I mean, that's something on Urban Dictionary, though, right?
3: Right. Yes.
1: Or is that just slot? It's both, right?
2: Yes.
3: Woody knows all those. Yeah.
1: Shrink instead of therapist.
2: I don't know.
1: Is that age? I think that probably is age as well.
2: No, because there's the show Shrinking.
3: Yeah, that's not.
1: Do they use that term though much in the show?
2: I'd be vulnerable.
1: I bet there are people who don't even know why it's called shrinking. That it has something to do with calling a therapist a shrink.
3: Right, they just figured it out.
1: I also don't agree with calling slacks instead of pants. Now it's fun.

0: Only old ladies go to the beauty parlor.
1: Okay. I'll buy that.
2: Does this, are young people just trying, I'm saying it again, trying to slam older people?
1: No, I mean, like, just, I think it's a, it's just noting it. I don't know that it's a slam on people. Maybe it is, but.
0: Pound sign slacks.
1: Right. In that case, then it is.
2: What about pound sand? Do they know what that one is?
1: Go pound sand, Christine. Or pound effing sand.
2: Right. They need to know that one.
1: Yeah, that's completely unreal. That's a third pound, by the way. 704-FEZ-3200, talk back button. Agree, disagree. Others that aren't listed, at least so far. 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
2: Maybe you saw this trending on social media. There was a big discussion about words or phrases that show your age. And one of them was the difference between pound sign and hashtag, which is, it's got some nuance because it can be used in different ways where I feel like each word could have its own place. Appreciate your calls.
3: Listen, guys, I had my 16-year-old son call DMV to set up his appointment. At one point, it said, to speak to so-and-so, press the pound sign. And he looked at me with such a confused, dumb face. I was like, hashtag. He's like, oh, that button. Yeah, so that is a thing. What do you suck?
4: It was a great teaching moment.
2: I'm curious, Chelsea, to ask your kids what they if they know that at all.
4: They probably don't.
5: If you just dropped a pound sign on them? They wouldn't know. They'd be like, I'm sorry, I don't know what a pound sign is.
4: Right, if I just showed them the phone and said, which one is the pound sign?
2: I think you'd know it.
4: I had one ask me, Mom, is noon 12? Is it 12:30? Like, there's a little confusion about that.
2: Well, maybe your kids aren't allowed to be the representative of their generation then. How maybe that's you? More than just an age thing. Hang on.
6: Hi, guys. 74-year-old woman here. My daughters used to laugh at me because I called conditioner cream rinse because I grew up in the age of Breck hair products and they made cream rinse way back when. I have evolved. I call it conditioner. I'm never going to call it product. Anyway, love you guys. Bye.
2: You got a thing about product? What's product. That about? I'm never going to call it product.
4: Is that what the younger people are calling
5: you
4: it?
5: You got product in your hair?
4: I know cream rinse. Just from growing up.
2: Are you saying you've never heard someone say product?
5: No, I've heard product.
2: Well, Chelsea was like, she said, I thought you said you hadn't.
4: No. I just didn't know if that was like I've heard people say it, but I didn't know it was so widely used. I thought people were still saying conditioner.
2: Well, both, I think. Mm-hmm. Well, product can be anything. Yeah. Guys put product in their hair. Yeah. They're not necessarily putting conditioner in their hair.
7: I used to work for a farmer that would call each meal dinner. Like breakfast was dinner, lunch was dinner. Dinner was dinner. We go get us some breakfast in the morning, and let's go get us some dinner every meal. Let's go get some dinner. Take your dinner break. Everything was dinner.
2: Okay, that's not a thing. Is that a thing?
5: How do you know what he's talking about?
4: I guess the time of day it is. It's just you're getting a meal.
2: Yeah, I don't know that that's age related, right? Yeah. I don't think that's an age
4: thing.
2: That's
4: just that guy. That's fun.
2: He may be the only one saying that.
4: Dinner.
2: 704-FEZ-3200.
8: Look. As an IT guy, if you say exclamation point, I think you're old, it's a bang. And if you don't know what to call the special sign over the 7, that's an ampersand, and you don't get to tell me not to call it a pound sign. Or just pound. It's pound.
2: There's a lot there going on. He said something about an exclamation point is a bang. So that means you're old if you don't use that?
4: Or is that just the business that he's in?
5: It's an old printing and computer slang term for an exclamation mark.
2: Yeah, but it's also come around full circle. Tech communities and programmers widely using the term bang to describe an exclamation point. So I guess it started with old school typewriters and then has come back with computer programmers, apparently. It says Merriam-Webster Dictionary says that a exclamation point is a bang in slang terms of typesetting and programming. I'd never heard that in my life. I don't think that's an age thing as much as it is part of your business. Mm-hmm. Right?
4: Yes.
2: I don't know.
5: It also says it was a part of dictation to your secretary. So that's how old that is.
4: Okay.
2: Yeah. So, it could be very old or it could be very new. I don't know.
5: Contact Westinghouse. Bang.
2: 704-FEZ-3200. Talk back button. This came about because of the argument online yesterday that was viral about the terms that are used that signify your age. Some of it is accurate. Some of it not so much.
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2: Maybe you saw it. The internet was chatting about what makes you old based on terms that you use for things. Like if you're saying videotaping instead of recording, that sort of thing. I kind of appreciate your calls.
3: I have to say the oldest thing I think I've heard Wilcox say was phone dial. I can't remember the last time I've heard anybody say that.
2: Well, now hold on a second. That was in the discussion of hashtag versus pound sign. Okay. That's why that came up. And I said, obviously you're using hashtag when you're on social media, but on the actual, when you're dialing a phone, am I not allowed to say dialing a phone? Do we not say that anymore?
4: Well, I think he's right in the fact that when you say dial, I think of the circular dial.
5: But even when we had the push button things, we still said phone dial.
2: Well, I mean, on your phone right now, your cell phone, you've got what? Should I be saying keypad? Is that what you want?
4: Can you say control panel instead?
2: I will not say control panel.
5: I mean, a phone dial is a thing, a noun, right? And then dial as a verb.
2: So if you call somebody and you're having to do it the old fashioned way where you're punching in numbers, is that not dialing the phone?
5: Yes.
2: I mean, I realize I'm not doing an old school circular rotary phone. Nobody's thinking of that.
4: You are using the keypad to dial the phone. Dial in the verb sense is fine, but you were using it as a noun. So now you're old school dial.
5: I'm on Wilcox's side here. A phone dial keypad.
2: So describing the pound sign on that thing should not be the phone dial. It should be keypad. Something else. Keypad.
4: Yeah, because there wasn't a pound sign on the dial.
2: But it is okay to say I'm dialing the phone. That's
4: correct.
2: Not that's
4: because
2: not
4: because that's a verb.
2: Okay. Okay. What about this?
6: I had a professor in college in this century, like 6 years ago, who anytime she wanted us to look something up on the internet, she would still say, call it up. Call up a Google page. Call up this. Can you call this up? It was ridiculous. Oh, man. In this century.
2: That's not a phrase I've ever used.
5: No, I don't hear it. But I like it. It's different.
2: I mean, I've heard it, but I don't. That's like a choice. I don't know if he.
5: Yeah.
2: I guess maybe it does indicate that you're not a kid. But I don't know why people say call it up. I don't think I've ever said call it up. What do you want instead? Go to this website?
5: Right. Pull up this page.
4: Is that the same thing as when people say www dot?
2: Ooh.
4: That one always makes me cringe. And Wilcox and I have worked with people before. They're like, please put the www in. You're like,
2: in front of every website. Yeah. Because no one will know if you don't say that.
4: It's like, I'm not... No, go to www.google.com. No.
2: Yeah, I don't know. Call it up. I'm fascinated by that because I just don't think many people use that.
5: No.
2: I am curious. Like, I guess you just say go to. I don't know.
5: I wouldn't let it bother me.
4: Well, if it's a professor?
5: Yeah, I wouldn't let it bother me. Have you met professors before? Oh, wait, you probably have.
4: No, I have not.
5: they can be quirky.
2: 704-FEZ-3200, talk back button available too.
7: You know, when you try to get somebody's attention in a car, so it's not just things you say, and in the car next to you want them to roll their window down, you motion your hand in that rolling motion, they have no idea what you're talking about.
2: I don't know if they would have no idea. Maybe. There might be somebody who wouldn't have an idea. They might think that was some other kind of indication.
4: What are you doing with your hand?
5: I don't do that. It might lead to road rage.
2: Oh, really? Like, they see you doing it, and they are assuming somehow it's a negative.
5: Yeah.
2: That's a fun one.
5: Mm-hmm.
2: Anybody ever actually seen that? Confused for not understanding that that's rolled out your
5: window? I haven't tried to do it out in the wild.
4: You do this
2: huh?
4: to somebody and they're like, I don't know.
2: Yeah. And I'm wondering. That's what I'm saying. Well, that's what he's claiming, is that somebody of a certain age is not going to know what you mean.
5: They won't. Why would they?
2: How else would you indicate it? Just put a finger?
5: This, yeah. And use your mouth.
4: Cool beans.
0: Finger and use mouth. Stand by. I'm writing this down.
4: No, wait a second. I mean, Chelsea rolls down her window with her mouth?
0: What do you mean?
5: Roll down. You should be able to read my lips when I say roll down the window. And I'm pointing
0: so
5: now.
0: Note to the jury, Chelsea's just using a finger and pointing downward.
4: Use your mouth. Use your mouth.
0: I don't know. It's a fair question. When did they stop making windows that rolled down that way?
4: There's a new electric vehicle that's coming out that doesn't have electric windows. They're going back to the old school roll down.
5: Okay, it's like the flip phone of vehicles. Mm-hmm. Okay,
0: Remember, my mom and dad wouldn't get an electric window car for years because they were afraid if they drove into a lake that they would die.
5: Forgot that was the reason.
0: And that was the whole reason. Mm-hmm. That was the whole reason. So they constantly would have to... Even when it was hard to find them, like they'd have to special order the non-electric window car. Whatever
5: special
0: that was.
5: Order? Yeah. Why not just get the tool that breaks the glass? Probably easier.
0: Chelsea, that's years into the future. We don't have that kind of technology. Right. I'm serious. Call it up.
4: Get rid of lakes.
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1: Cool Beans, we got this call for you.
2: 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Wilcox, and I'm really getting slammed by some dude.
1: I'm glad you're having fun with that, man. I'm getting slammed by a lot of dudes, to be quite honest with you. And here's one of them.
3: Electric window car? What the heck, man? You sounded so old. Power windows, maybe?
4: What? I mean...
1: Yeah, we were talking about the rolling down the window thing. That's how that came up. And I was saying that my parents would specially order cars so that they didn't have power windows. But I guess I did say electric windows.
4: Electric windows, that's fine. I don't think... First of all, I don't talk about windows a lot, I've realized. But I've not heard anybody say power windows.
1: He's right. Power windows is probably the correct term. I don't think there's anything wrong with electric windows.
4: I'm going to defend you on this. Electric windows, same as power windows, and interchangeable. When I hear power, I think like power wash. I think extra. Power sculpt. Other things. Power windows, then they are zooming down.
1: So first of all, it shows your age to even differentiate that there are power windows, because all cars have power windows now. But yes, there was a time, and then this would indicate your age, when, you know, ooh, that car has power windows. And sit down for this, power steering. Kids, there used to be a time when your car didn't have power steering.
4: Now that I know.
1: And try driving one of those, by the way.
5: Oh, my God.
1: Oh, man.
5: We used to have muscles.
1: Oh, my God. I'd forgotten. I had one of those old Toyota, I forget what they're called.
5: Land Cruiser?
1: Yeah, sort of. I guess so. And didn't have, I'd forgotten that there used to be cars that didn't have power steering. And you try, you're like, I mean, if you're not moving and you're trying to turn that steering wheel, holy moly.
5: Good luck.
1: But yes, they were always called power. It was power windows, power doors, power steering.
4: I missed that whole era.
1: It was never called electric. Like if you looked on the sticker of a new car or whatever. So he's not wrong. It's fun that Chelsea, he's getting such a kick out of it.
5: Even my electric truck has power windows.
4: I was just saying, like no one in my life uses that phrase, nor have they ever.
1: Well, but when have you referred to them as electric windows, for that matter? Right? You don't use it anymore because you don't need to.
4: I don't know. Maybe. But if I want somebody to put the window down, like if I don't have control over it, I'll probably say roll down the window, even though you're pressing a button.
1: Agree. Right. And what else would you say? Put it down?
4: I guess.
1: I mean, that
4: call
1: would be.
4: Call it down.
1: Call it down?
4: I don't know. Put down the window.
5: Come on down.
1: But this guy was so beside himself.
3: Electric window car? What the heck, man? You sounded so old. Power windows, maybe?
1: I guess, especially if I say electric window car, you're right. That does sound funny. But power window car sounds funny as well.
4: You can't hang your hat on making fun of Wilcox on that one. Plenty of other things, but not that.
1: Yeah. Well, I mean, I should have taken the car off of it for sure. That does sound funny. He's not wrong. 704 Fez. So to answer the first guy's question, a lot of dudes pounding me right now. 704 Fez 3200. 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
1: It's all started because there was a thing online yesterday where people were arguing about terms that make you sound old. Things like saying videotaping instead of recording, for example. Appreciate all the calls that have been generated here.
2: I'm 44 years.
1: Is that not in the right? Screw that. We're going with this one.
3: So as far as the call up versus pull up a website, I think that's more location of where maybe she was raised or where she lives now. My husband was raised in the South, and he always told me to cut on the lights instead of turn on the lights, or cut off the lights instead of turn off the lights. So I think that's just a location thing, because I was raised in the Midwest and he was raised in the South. Have a great day, Woody. I love you.
1: Oh, well, you just negated everything you said before that now. Sorry about that. Yeah, cut on the lights. That's not an age thing for sure. That is a South thing. No question about it. And let's be honest, doesn't make sense. But you're not wrong. I don't know if that has anything to do with calling up a website, which is, if you missed it earlier, there was a guy who was beside himself that his professor in college was telling everyone to call up websites, which I don't really understand that one. It's not a term that I don't think is old per se. I just don't hear people say it. Right?
4: Yeah.
1: Go to a website, right? Is that, I don't really need to call it up, but you also don't need to cut on lights. Now cut off lights, I feel like makes a little bit more sense. Cut the light off.
4: I never understood cut on.
1: But cut on seems to make less sense, right? Because that, you know, I can get cutting something off. I don't get cutting something on.
4: Mm-hmm.
1: Anyway, has nothing to do with age. It is a regional thing for sure. 704-FEZ-3200, talkback button also available. So you can cut on the Fez line if you'd like. By the way, Chelsea just got an emergency call from Frank from Maine.
5: Which is always scary.
1: It is always scary. And then what it revealed was fascinating. And I also don't know the answer to this, but I don't know why he called you about it. So hold your thoughts on that.
4: You've heard of OnlyFans? I think we should start a new segment called Only Frank.
1: I don't know. We'll get into that. I bet it's something that's happened to someone else as well. So stand by. That's next.
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2: So let me start this out. Moments ago, Chelsea got a call from her husband, Frank, from Maine. Now, today's the first day of school for her kids. And so you assume you get a call in the middle of the show. That's unusual. And you assume that's...
3: it's nerve-wracking.
2: Pretty big deal. Something's gone wrong. My God, has there been another car accident? Right. God forbid.
3: Only call in an emergency.
2: And she takes this call, and it's Frank telling her that the person at the drive-thru won't give him his food.
3: When you say it like that, it sounds silly.
2: Right. Now, I may be oversimplifying it, but that at the heart of it, that is what it is. And the only thing that would have made it even a better classic Frank story is if this had been while you were asleep. And then it would have been even better. Mm-hmm. Believe it or not, Chelsea's not asleep during the show. So we didn't have that element to this. A lot of other people are asleep during the show. That's for sure. Do you want to give any further detail on what that means, Chelsea?
3: Well, this is just another situation in a drive-thru that we haven't experienced before. This is a new one. So he ordered on the app, went through the drive-thru to pick up just like any other place. There's a person in front of him. She got her food and he pulls up to the window and the woman working there says, I can't serve you. I'm the only person here.
2: I can't serve you. I'm the only person here.
3: Yes.
4: But the person in front of him just got food.
3: Yes. And he said, well, I already ordered. I paid for it. The person in front of me just got her food. And he was told, oh, well, that's my boss. And so in my mind, I'm like, what's happening here? If it's if that's the boss, why isn't she inside? Is there nobody, no one's in there cooking? Do you have like, is it one of those situations where this location's not open yet, but the app doesn't know and lets you order? Because I've been in that kind of thing before. And he, no, I saw the sign. It said 7 a.m. on the window because there was video involved.
2: So what's happened is only one person has shown up for work.
3: Apparently.
2: And they can't do it all, which is understandable.
4: I've seen those.
2: However, to say, I can't serve you, I'm the only one here, is a weird way to phrase it to me, but then also especially after you've just given someone else food.
3: Correct.
2: Especially if that's your boss. Like, that's a weird, to your point, why didn't the boss come inside and pick up the slack?
4: Because I run into what you're talking about. Where you pull into the drive-through and there's like a handwritten sign taped to it. It's like, only one person showed up today. We're not open.
2: Yeah, right. You're right. Yeah, mm-hmm. At that point, you just turn out lights and duck.
4: Yeah.
2: Right.
3: And it's a lot of it is how you approach the situation. I think that he was started off very nice at first because he was confused. But instead of saying, look, I'm so sorry. I'm the only one here. I can't go back and cook. I can't do all these things. It was a more aggressive statement than that, that ended with, why are you in my business? Get out of here. So that
2: the person said, why are you in my business?
3: Get out of here. Yes. Because he pushed back on it. Like, why did this person get her food, but I can't get food? Like what? Like we are, like, what's going on?
2: I've already paid for it. If it was literally that simple, like I just saw the person in front of me get food. Why can't I get food? And she was like, none of your business. That would be fantastic.
3: Well, it could have been that simple. And that's the phone call.
2: And then he called you.
3: Look, I'm his emotional support animal. And he needed to vent to me.
2: Uh-huh.
3: And
4: Chelsea, where am I? I need help at this drive-thru.
3: It's not as bad as not being able to find the haircut place. But yeah, that's a new one. If you've ever ordered online, they're just like, whatever. I'm here at the window, but can't do anything for you.
2: That is weird. And yes. Equally weird that Frank called you.
3: You got to get used to that part.
2: Well,
3: but it's just a rough way to start the day. You know, he's like, this woman, your boss can get food. I'm just trying to get food for my kid. It's the first day of school kind of thing. And it was a pound sand Christine moment. So hope everybody else is doing a little bit better today.
4: Is there going to be a tersely worded letter or?
3: He's already been on the phone with customer service. You know, he does not wait for these
2: things. He's already been awarded half of a Taco Bell franchise. He's already ready to see. He's ready to break ground on his new location. Right. I guarantee you that. Mm-hmm. And he's signed up to be an Uber driver by accident as well. So both
3: I'll
2: of
3: keep
2: those
3: you
2: things.
3: I'll keep you posted because I don't think this is quite over yet.
2: I bet. So all right, well, cool. B, thanks to everybody who's ringing in with the does this make me old or young? Interesting one that I hadn't thought about has come in. We'll get to that coming up next.
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2: Appreciate the discussion about... So yesterday, viral stuff online about what words you say that make you seem old. You know, like videotaping instead of recording. Appreciate everybody's calls, especially when you've been hurt.
3: My kid, my 16-year-old, made so much fun of me one time in front of her friends, which was really, like, traumatic. But anyway, I said screen grab. Like, I took a screen grab of a menu and sent it to her. And she's like, screen grab? What? Who says screen grab? It's screenshot, Dad. Like, I was a freaking idiot, man. And I don't appreciate that kind of stuff. So I say screenshot now, but there's that. I never understood call an Uber. Like, call an Uber. You don't call. You just, but what do? Like, you don't request an Uber? I mean, that's the, I guess that's the term, but, like, it doesn't sound right, so.
2: Right. Now, well, first of all, I don't, that, to get upset about screen grab, that's nitpicky right there.
4: And your daughter making fun of you in front of her friends? Oh, no, I'm coming to your defense. I wish my kids would try. No, absolutely not. I would have pushed back so hard on that. Like, oh, really? Who are you telling? The person who pays your bills?
5: I was going to say, I'm going to screen grab that phone right out of your hand. Exactly. And I'm going to show you what the difference is.
4: Right, learn some new vocabulary.
5: A grab and a shot is.
4: No.
2: But as far as calling the Uber, yeah, I mean, that's all part of the same thing. First of all, as Chelsea will always say, we all understand what you mean. Who cares? Mm-hmm. But it's more of a fun discussion just to, you know, see where everybody's head is on that sort of thing. You're ordering an Uber, I guess, technically. But it's like me saying dial the phone and everybody's like, oh, phone dial. I mean, what else are you doing? You're dialing it. It's your phone dial.
4: Right.
2: I feel and like we're splitting hairs. Yeah.
4: And if it's a kid giving you the business, you know, go to school. Get out of here.
2: Right.
4: Stop it.
5: Go learn something.
4: Go learn some new phrases.
2: It sounds like you're hoping that this happens. I think you did say, I want that to happen to me.
4: I said, I wish my kids would try.
2: Okay. Well, I bet they will. So you've still got time.
4: I'll let you know. They should know better.
2: You've got a lot of years left. I believe you will be challenged.
4: Oh, they challenge me in plenty of ways, just not that one yet.
2: Yeah, well, it's coming. Obviously, some things get better, some things get worse. That's the way it works when you're a parent. 704-FEZ-3200, talk back button available to you as well for all your screen grab needs.
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1: If you're just joining us, earlier this morning, first day of school for Chelsea's kids, and Frank has taken them to school, and she got a call from Frank. And obviously your mind immediately goes to the worst possible thing. There's been an accident of some sort. Who knows? And so she takes that call from Frank, and it's Frank telling her that the woman at the drive-thru wouldn't give him his food. Now, there's more to the story in Frank's defense. However, again, it's still funny. And I guess because of this, it jogged your memory, Chelsea. And she just shared with us off the air that on Saturday, Frank woke her up again.
2: Now, this one wasn't a choice. This was an accident. So I'll give him that. But it's still in the folklore of Frank, right?
1: I mean, this has become an ongoing challenge. And one of the things I know about you is that you've talked about how you're so sleep deprived and you've got to figure out how to do things differently to make that not a thing anymore. Mm-hmm. And yet we know that Frank woke you up, you know, this was years ago, to figure out how to use a can opener. Mm-hmm. And then woke you up recently to tell you that your son was in the kitchen making a sandwich.
2: Mm. At 3 a.m.,
1: And apparently this Saturday you were woken by the fire alarm going off because Frank was making a pizza at 7:30 in the morning. Do I have the facts right?
2: Yes. Okay. His heart was in the right place.
1: So finally, the Saturday comes, the weekend. You don't have to get up at 3:45. And you get woken up by the fire alarm in the morning.
2: Yeah, all of us.
1: Because he's cooking a pizza.
2: Right. We, the kids and I, ran out of our rooms and we're like, what's going on? And something in the oven started smoking and set off the fire alarms like you do. But Frank was like, I was trying to get us ready, you know, so we had food for, you know, lunch or breakfast. The pizza's made because we had to go out of town for hockey. So I wasn't ready to wake up at 7:30 and not like that, but you can just add that one to the list. So his heart was in the right place. He was trying to think ahead.
3: He was making a pizza at 7:30.
1: Like, I don't understand that. Like, well, how long does it take to make a pizza? Like, when the kids are hungry later, I mean,
2: he just wanted to have it done so it was available, and then we could take it with us if we wanted to, because, you know, microwave in the room or whatever. He just thought that having it cooked and ready to go. Again, so, I love him. He's trying to take care of us.
1: 3 hour drive, ish.
2: Yeah.
1: Who's cooking a pizza and then bringing it in the car on a 3 hour drive?
3: Stoners.
1: I feel like there may be something going on.
3: There's somebody who got up and like oh, hello, Mr. Bong.
1: Well, no, more likely maybe an infused beverage of some sort.
2: No,
3: and then
2: not
3: was
2: that
3: like,
2: early.
3: Oh, you know what would be good right now? Pizza.
1: I'll just cook it now and then we'll take a full pizza in a car.
2: Somebody,
3: now you live in a part of the country where they have pizza establishments, right, Chelsea? It's not like there's some pizza desert.
2: No, like road trips, like you end up stopping, it takes forever, and we didn't want to deal with any of that.
1: I get bringing food. Yes, 100%.
2: It's less expensive, and
1: it's easier, but I never thought about it.
2: Look, I was as surprised as you, but I couldn't be quite as mad because it wasn't intentional. It wasn't a choice. Like, I'm going to wake her up to tell her about this. It was an accident. The man sat through a tornado trying to get his burgers at a drive-thru hours later. So, he made up for it.
3: And I've been around, I hate to brag, Chelsea, when you turn on the oven and it starts to smoke, there are things that you can do about it. Should you be, I don't know, not high enough to notice that it's smoking?
2: It all happened very quickly, I guess. And maybe he was still waking up as well.
3: Did it really?
1: Sometimes the fire alarms can be a little finicky. Yeah. I understand that. Mm-hmm. It's not so much that piece of it to me.
2: I'll tell you what, they work. It was super loud. Mm-hmm. So,
1: yeah.
2: But that one will go down in history.
1: It's hard for me to keep track. Too. I'm going to have to keep a sheet in the studio here of why Frank's woken you up this week.
2: Right. That's not that. It's, at least there was pizza cooked.
3: Hey, kids, here's some cold pizza I made 5 hours ago.
2: No.
3: Eat it, I said.
2: That's a fun one. I love him. He tries so hard for us.
1: Mm-hmm. Okay.
2: Doesn't always hit, but he's trying.
1: All right.
3: They say work smart, not hard, right?
1: 704-FEZ-3200, the TalkBack button also available to you there on the iHeartRadio app.
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1: So the discussion has been ongoing throughout the morning here and there about things that you say that make you sound old. This was a big thing trending on the internet for the last couple of days. Appreciate your calls.
2: This morning, it's cracking me up. This has got to be the funniest one I've listened to out of you. I'm a longtime listener as well. First time calling in. I'm guessing the call-up's coming from when we used to have to use dial-up to get the internet to come on. Just my thought and suggestion. Have a good day.
1: Well, appreciate you. That's very nice. First time caller after being a long time listener. This is what did it.
3: This is the funniest show.
1: That's what she said. Yeah.
4: Just take it. Take all the wins.
1: That's right.
3: Yeah. It's only downhill from here.
1: She's referencing the guy who was beside himself because his professor in college kept telling them to call up a website.
5: I had a professor in college in this century, like 6 years ago, who anytime she wanted us to look something up on the internet, she would still say, call it up, call up a Google page, call up this, can you call this up? It was ridiculous. Oh man, in this century.
1: So you're saying it was in this century? I'm just clarifying.
4: I was in college in this century, and we weren't using Google in class, so times have changed rapidly.
1: Mm-hmm. You were in college in this century?
4: Mm-hmm.
1: When did you graduate?
4: Why are we doing this?
1: Well, I don't know. That just sounded odd to me.
4: No, it was early in the century. It was 2004.
1: Okay. Call it up.
4: I didn't think that would get you hung up.
1: It tripped me up because I was thinking 90s. All right. So this guy has
3: old.
1: Huh?
3: You old.
1: What does that have to do with being old?
3: We're thinking 90s. I was thinking the same thing, but it was, you know, I didn't say it out loud because I'm younger than you.
1: All right.
4: Okay, don't ruin the show for that one.
1: What about this?
6: Is it a hose pipe or is it a garden hose? Where I'm from, near Charlotte, North Carolina, we call it a hose pipe. It's a hose and a pipe. If you want to use it in the garden, you can.
1: I have never heard anyone refer to a hose as a hose pipe.
4: Sounds like a slam.
1: It kind of does.
3: I've only heard it or read it, I guess I should say, in like British websites and things like that, where they refer to it as a hose pipe.
1: You've heard it and read it in British things.
4: Are you often reading British websites?
3: Yes.
4: About hose pipes?
3: Sadly, I mean, yes.
1: I think that's that's one of the headings on one of the porn sites.
3: Yes. You got, check out this guy's giant hose pipe.
1: You got hose pipe over here. Oh, I'm not into that.
4: One of those
3: good old hose pipe Harry is coming along.
1: Yeah. Can you confirm that, please? Do a little double checking on that.
3: Hose pipe is a British English term for a flexible tube used for watering gardens or washing cars. Americans typically call it a garden hose. Chiefly used in the UK, South Africa, and parts of the American South.
1: Huh.
4: Is it a hose or is it a pipe?
1: That's a new one. Yeah. That's a brand new one. And why just one region of our country when it's known that way in other countries? Huh. Cool beans, hose pipe. Okay, no, you called it towel paper. Let's not forget. I don't know if that was a slip of the tongue when she called paper towels towel paper or if that's what they call it, but it sort of strikes me the same way. All right, you're off the hook on that one.
3: Is it candle fly? What else did she say?
1: That one's a little different. Yeah. I feel like other people do say that. I've never heard anyone say towel paper. All right, hose pipe. Yeah, somebody looked that up other than Woody looking up the actual origin, because I feel like that is going to be on Urban Dictionary. 704-FEZ-3200, talkback button available to you as well if you're streaming us live on the iHeartRadio app or if you're streaming us on the hose pipe.
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3: Appreciate your calls.
4: First things first, I am so happy to be back. My kid went back to school yesterday, so here we are. I am here to talk all the trash on the radio with you guys again. On aging yourself with phrases. My kid says, search it up, which I think is weird. I just say, Google it. Which apparently people don't do that anymore, so now I'm old. Which is great. Outstanding. Can't wait to die.
5: Hey, first of all, good to have you back. Yes. Please don't die.
6: Yes. You have a pep in your step. I can hear it.
5: Second of all, absolutely people are saying Google they it. Are. I've search it up.
6: Tell your kid to search it up, what people are actually saying, to look for things.
7: Like, if your kid said, ask Jeeves, then your kid's old.
6: Right. Fairly recently, I slipped up and used MapQuest as a verb, and that needed some explanation. I don't know where that came from, but yeah,
5: ironically. You actually said it.
6: I actually said out loud, I think, to Woody. I was like, oh, I'll just MapQuest it real quick. And I was like, oh, no, what year did I get transported to?
7: But even that is still an app and borderline acceptable.
6: Okay, thank you.
5: Search it up. He's just having fun. I mean, maybe there are people out there saying that. And by the way, I appreciate making up stuff. That's fun. But that's not replacing Google it. I don't know what percentages are on each side, but overwhelmingly Google it.
8: I had a conversation similar to this with my girlfriend and her son-in-law because she calls a parking spot a park. Just a park, not a parking spot. Her son-in-law was like dumbfounded by it. Almost as dumbfounded as what he looks.
5: Well, that's impossible.
6: What is that? I don't.
5: She calls a parking spot a park. Yeah, I don't think that has anything to do with being old or young.
6: That's just her.
5: A park. So like you're driving through downtown and there's a park.
6: I'm looking for trees and a bench to sit on.
7: Yeah. I wonder what she thinks when she sees a sign that says dog park. Is it just a bunch of dogs sitting in a...
5: Yeah, there's a park. But no, that's just...
6: But a car park? That's a thing, right? For a parking lot?
5: Or not for a parking lot.
6: A parking deck?
5: Car park usually means like you don't have a garage, but you've got this sort of thing that has a roof.
6: That's carport. Car park. Is that a British thing, Woody? You get the pamphlet. You're on those websites.
7: I'm on a lot of British porn sites.
6: They talk about the car park. Yeah, not a carport.
5: That's around the rear, I believe, on those sites. You're right. Carport, I guess, is what I'm thinking of. I don't know what a car park is then, but I definitely wouldn't call a parking spot a park.
7: Car park mainly used in Britain, Australia, and Commonwealth countries of England.
5: Hell yeah.
6: Look at me knowing that without watching British porn.
5: Okay. It doesn't help us with calling a parking spot a park. That doesn't help at all, right?
6: Right. Yep.
9: I'm sorry you guys didn't have the fortune of being brought up in the South, but I have heard hose pipe all my life. I didn't know it was called anything else until I was in my 20s.
5: Hose pipe. Mm-hmm. He'd never heard of anything other than hose pipe.
6: Okay. I'm really starting to like hose pipe the more we say it.
5: Well, it's definitely a great nickname, if nothing else. And not just for the Woody and Wilcox Show, by the way.
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2: It's been fun. We've actually, shockingly, I didn't really expect to learn new phrases through this topic of what makes you sound old when you say it out loud as far as different words and terms. But we've actually all discovered some phrases that we'd never heard before, which is fun. And if you're just joining us, grab the podcast later. 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But that's been an off and on topic here this morning.
3: Hey, so my wife likes to say tape that. If we are out somewhere and we want to record something, she goes, can you tape that? And I always make her feel a little silly about it. I'm like, tape it? What do you mean, like videotape? What year is this? I'm like, do you mean record it?
2: That's definitely one. I mean, that falls right in line, and there's no question. That's a hard one to break. Mm-hmm. I'm a tape it guy, too.
4: And, sir, you wonder why you're not getting any. I'm just going to open up a little insight for you. Maybe don't just criticize her for the tape it.
2: I don't
5: think
2: know
5: he's berating her. I think he's just reporting to us.
4: I mean, like, what year is this? You want me to tape it? Like,
5: he did not have that tone.
4: He did.
2: Okay, all right. Slow down, you two.
4: Trying to help a guy out, and Chelsea's sitting over here, you just keep doing that.
2: Right. Well, you are probably the right one to help with that, too.
4: Thank you.
2: That'd be good. pound sign and hashtag was a big one that I don't know that there'll be a consensus on, but interesting to note.
6: Listen, guys, I had my 16-year-old son call DMV to set up his appointment. At one point, it said, to speak to so-and-so, press the pound sign. And he looked at me with such a confused, dumb face. I was like, hashtag. He's like, oh, that button. Yeah, so that is a thing. What do you suck?
2: It depends on how it's being used. I stand by that. It's a hashtag, obviously, when you're talking about, you know, internet lingo. But on the, when you're dialing a phone... Which, by the way, is another one that came up because they're like, well, what do you mean dialing? But how else would you describe that action other than dialing a phone? Now, you could say it's not a phone dial. It's a keypad, I guess. But you're still dialing the phone.
4: Yes.
2: Mm-hmm. Even though that's a flashback to when you had a rotary dial. Kids, there used to be a different dial on phones, and it was a circular thing.
5: But then even when we got the press buttons, we still said dial. And now today we still do that as well. We get it.
2: Right. Well, no, of course we get it. We understand what his wife means when she says tape it as well. Mm-hmm. But it's more about what does that word indicate to somebody. And there are some that maybe haven't heard it, like his son. Right. But yes, of course, we all get it when you say dial the phone. Where nobody's like, what do you mean? I don't know. What do you mean dial the phone? I don't know. No, we all understand what you're saying. Now, this guy?
7: I used to work for a farmer that would call each meal dinner. Like breakfast was dinner, lunch was dinner, dinner was dinner. And we'd go get us some breakfast in the morning, and let's go get us some dinner every meal. Let's go get some dinner. Take your dinner break. Everything was dinner.
2: I could listen to you say that all day long, by the way. That's fun. Yeah, that's not old or young. That's just weird.
5: Weird makes it sound like it's not celebrated. I'm enjoying it.
4: What happens when they try and do breakfast for dinner? Right? One of the greatest things when you were a kid was when you had breakfast for dinner.
2: Mm.
4: So this guy's going to be like, let's have dinner for dinner. And you're going to like, I don't understand what you're saying.
2: Well done. You could actually add the food items maybe in there and go, let's have pancakes and eggs for dinner.
5: Right.
2: Or for dinner. 704-FEZ-3200, and then fun people slamming me.
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2: Right. I was getting slammed by some dude for saying electric windows in your car as opposed to power windows.
9: Well, electric window car? 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Power windows, maybe?
2: Yeah. Power windows is what they're called. 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
4: Refer to them as dinner. 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
2: 704-FEZ-3200 talk back button. 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
2: Well, we learned that once again, apparently Frank woke Chelsea up over the weekend. This time because he was cooking pizza at 7:30 in the morning on Saturday. Set off the smoke alarm. Add it to the list. Can opener. Sandwich. Pizza.
3: Loud chips.
2: By the way, we didn't even get to the fact you may want to sit down for this Starbucks lover. I guess today they roll out their fall menu. So there's that information for you. I thought of you when I saw this other tidbit, Woody. We didn't bring this up either. They just announced that in California now they will require financial literacy courses in every high school.
4: Thank God I'm out of there.
2: This is what you needed. What do you mean, thank God?
3: It's called Woody's Law.
2: Yeah, I thought this was because of you. Well said, Chelsea.
4: That's why, hey, look, I made it this far.
2: Yeah.
4: With the help of so many people.
2: I think you could have actually had success had that been a thing. And I apologize, Chelsea. Also, we never got to the cat that broke the world record for number of toes. I feel like that was, I'm sure you got the newsletter on that.
4: I see it was like 29.
2: 29 toes, new world record, happened in Wisconsin. As you know, that's the slogan for the state of Wisconsin. We got toes. I don't think that's right. I'm going to go with it anyway. Also appreciate, as we've talked a lot about different things that we've discovered in the world of TV and movies, those of you that are suggesting things for us to check out.
5: Wilcox, listening to the podcast, heard you talking about Matthew Rhys. You really need to go and check out a show, I think it's on Netflix, called The Beast in Me with Claire Danes. Oh my goodness, that's all I'm going to say. That's kind of what introduced us to Matthew Rhys. So good. Have a good day.
2: We've gone down, and I pardon the expression, a huge Matthew Rhys hole in our house. And I've watched, I want to say, everything he's ever done, but that's one that I haven't gotten to yet. So I do appreciate that.
4: Just call it a Rhys hole from now on, please.
2: I've enjoyed the Rhys hole. I'm not going to lie to you.
4: He's great.
2: Speaking of TV recommendations, yesterday Woody could not stop about talking about the guy who's the star of Reacher. We got this.
6: On that Reacher guy, his best performance is by far whenever he plays Thad in Blue Mountain State. If you haven't seen it, you got to look it up. It is fantastic.
2: We discovered that Blue Mountain State is actually a sitcom. Started 16 years ago. I think it ran 3 seasons. Blue Mountain State is a fictitious college. Got like a 90% on Rotten Tomatoes.
4: Yeah.
2: So look up Blue Mountain State as well. You don't even have to go down a Rhys hole for that. Anything else you missed, you'll find it on the podcast. In the meantime, don't forget, you can get your guesses in as to what Woody is going to concoct for Woody Game Wednesday tomorrow. Follow along at Woody and Wilcox on social media. Intern Dave, what do you got?
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99.9 The Fox. I'm Reagan on the Rocks, hanging out with you on this Tuesday morning. I hope you're having a good start to your day so far. We've got a lot of good music coming your way, like this one right now.

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Huntington Beach is going to get a little crazy this November with the Darker Waves Festival coming into town. Smashing Pumpkins, Simple Minds, Soft Cell, and dozens more are going to be there. 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

I saw this post yesterday. So Wolfgang Van Halen, he posted something on Instagram, and I think it was right after Mammoth's first album came out. So this dude criticized him and was like, oh, in 5 years, he'll be playing all Van Halen. And Wolfgang said, in 5 years, you know, we'll take a bet. And he marked it on his calendar and then remembered it. And he's excited that, you know, 5 years later, he's still making his own music and standing on his own 2 feet.

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0: Okay, I gotta admit, I don't know why, but I used to hate the Doors. I think it's the organ that kind of grates on my nerves, but more recently, I've kind of seen the appeal, and I like Jim Morrison. I think he was a good songwriter, but if they had just like if they had gone the Deep Purple approach and it not the organ not has have been as grating, I think they would have been a lot better.
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99.9 The Fox. In my opinion, that's one of Chris Cornell's best vocal performances, you know, over anything he's done with Soundgarden or Audioslave. That's one of his best. Rolling Stones, Thin Lizzy, and new rock from Shine.

0: new rock from Shinedown, and hey, guess what? Ozzy is getting turned into a haunted house. Universal Studios in Orlando is going to open an Ozzy-themed haunted house, which I think will be kind of cool. I kind of wish that was there whenever I went, because don't get me wrong, I loved the Aerosmith ride. That was sick. I loved it. I rode it like 3 times while I was there. But I have a softer spot in my heart for Ozzy, especially now.
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0: 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He starts up around 7 and go all the way through midnight. And, of course, catch Woody and Wilcox tomorrow morning right here on North Mississippi's rock station, 99.9 The Fox. Any way you
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0: 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Us getting me ready for football season. Oh, I'm excited. I used to be in the marching band at State, and so hearing that song, of course, makes me think of the cowbell skit, which makes me remember being on the field, and it just, oh man, I'm so excited for it. But anyway, I'm punching out for the rest of the day. I will talk to you guys tomorrow morning. Until I talk to you then, don't do anything crazy and don't do anything that I wouldn't do.
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Tractor punching in. We are 99.9 The Fox, North Mississippi's rock station, and a pretty somber afternoon as we just recently learned the passing of Dolly Parton at the age of 80 in the hospital in Nashville. More details will come to light as they do. We will let you know. But once again, Dolly Parton has passed away at the age of 80, and we miss her already. More Nonstop Rock continues on The Fox.

0: 9, the Fox North Mississippi's rock station. Your home for Woody and Wilcox in the morning, and I can guarantee tomorrow morning Woody and Wilcox will get deeper into this. The loss of a cultural icon. If you haven't heard, Dolly Parton has passed away at the age of 80. We're sad to see Dolly go, and we'll be remembering her forever because Dolly is in everybody's hearts. No matter what, you don't get a choice. Now, more nonstop rock continues. 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Tesla's coming around. Anything you want to hear, 662-328-0990. 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

0: 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Anything you want to hear, 662-328-0990. Freeload and rolling out today. Let's get some good ones going. How about a chance to fly out to California and not only get to see the guys at Breaking Benjamin and Starset in concert and Chevelle in concert, but after that, we're going to get you a hotel stay, money to play with while you're there, and the best part, you get to meet the guys of Breaking Benjamin. Qualifying is happening right now. 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That is soon to 95819. We'll text you back to confirm your entry. 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

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Making our way through more nonstop Fox Rock. I'm Stryker, and look, today your friends are playing a lot of Dolly Parton, and it makes sense. She had passed away today at the age of 80, so let's remember Dolly as we all loved her. And

New Rock with 3 Days Grace. That is Don't Want to Go Home Tonight from the new album Alienation. We are North Mississippi's rock station, 99.9 The Fox. You're home for the Woody Wilcox Show. And as I've said before, the guys are going to get more into it tomorrow. We lost Dolly Parton today at the age of 80. So don't be a jerk when you walk in on everyone jamming the Dolly Parton and you don't know what's happening. I'm doing this as a public service announcement for you. Plus, Dolly was all kinds of awesome. So we're all sad today about it. So please act accordingly when you hear Dolly jamming and just sing along and have a good time with it as more nonstop rock continues. Midnight Rider jumping in with that. Also requested Fleetwood Mac. Anything you want to hear.

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0: 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And you're home for Woody and Wilcox. 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

99.9, the Fox North Mississippi's rock station. And sad day today. I don't want to make it awkward for you when you walk into everyone jamming out to Dolly Parton today. She passed away at the age of 80. It's very sad times, cultural icon. And when you hear that Dolly on the radio today, even on this station, just go ahead, turn it up and jam out and enjoy it as we mourn one of the greatest. Dolly Parton passing away today at the age of 80. Dolly, we miss you, girl.

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0: I'm pointing on the Fox, North Mississippi's rock station. Warming up for Big Hair Friday. You know how it is, man. 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That jams next. Anything you want to hear, 662-328-0990. And now, a final chance today to qualify for Breaking Benjamin. 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

0: Stryker punching on out of here. Good beer and good night. Next up, Steve Gorman Brock's doing his thing. 7 until midnight and until tomorrow. Have a great one, and I'll check you back here. 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Later.
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